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1: 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This

0: When I was 9, my grandpa and I were out fishing on his boat when a large wave knocked him overboard. I remembered some park rangers coming to my school, and I learned to reach, throw, row, but never go after someone struggling in the water, so I threw a life jacket out to my grandpa.
1: She saved my life. I was too weak to get back in the boat. I realized that somewhere between the age of 16 and my age, your swimming abilities aren't the same, especially in a lake.
0: My grandpa couldn't put his life jacket on while he was in the water, so now we all wear life jackets when we go boating.
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0: Come on, Liam, let's go! 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
1: Oh, come on, go for it!
0: Wake up! 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
1: Oh, come on, use your head!
0: Gotta want it!
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0: 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Assistant commissioners, what makes them special to you?
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1: You played it cool and I played it dumb. 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Laugh it off, but the damage is done. Saying, baby, just relax.

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0: We loved him in Family Ties. We cheered him in Teen Wolf. And we revered him in Back to the Future. Now, Michael J. Fox is back, encouraging fellow fighters of Parkinson's disease to take the future into their own hands. In his most spirited and courageous role ever, this inspirational screen icon vows never to give up until a cure is found. Optimism. 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

that was Fever Dream by Alex Warren, and it's turned out Term Tuesday, so to get my show started, sorry, let me introduce myself as Tamira, but to get my show started, we're going to start off by playing Wild Thoughts by DJ Khaled, Rihanna, and Bryce

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1: What's up?
0: I heard you done got you a dime piece, man. One of them Beyonce making good types, man.
1: Nah.
0: Is that true, man? I just want to know.
1: Probably not.
0: I mean, shit. To be honest with you, man, she's a

0: Good.
1: All right, next one. Okay, Dakota, stop. Or else you're going to keep looking in this room when you laugh. Because you laugh so loud.
2: I'm so sorry.
1: I don't like a lot of attention. Okay, guys. Dakota is trying to give us out. Like,
2: I'm not she's trying
1: screaming,
2: to.
1: She's been screaming laughing since she got here. But, yeah, Jackson, do you like? Would you like to describe your day more? Even though it just started, but like still,
0: nothing much has happened. So I don't know what to say. It just started. So
1: okay.
2: Well, it did just start. It's like 2 hours now, maybe.
1: Yeah, your day started 9 hours ago.
0: But
1: nine hours. As soon as it hit 12 o'clock, 9 hours. And you don't have Killian right now. Killian, we don't know where he went. He disappeared. But yeah, how's your day going, Dakota?
2: It's going pretty good. This month's going to be a busy month.
1: Really? Why you say that?
2: So, this weekend, we have, number one, we have the Out of the Darkness Walk.
1: Yes. Are we you have excited
2: that.
1: For that?
2: Yes, I am. And that, but before that, I have a drunk driving simulator thing I have to go to.
1: Yeah.
2: And then, the weekend after that, I don't really want to go to homecoming, but my sister wanted to go to my school's homecoming, so I guess I'm going.
1: Yeah.
2: And then the weekend after that, we're celebrating mine and my sister's birthdays because we're born on the same day. And then that's pretty much all of my weekends.
1: Oh, super busy for you. I love how your answer was not boring at all. Like, I loved how you even told me about other days and you brought up some very important events, by the way. And like, Jackson... But anyways, yes, guys, come to the Art of the Darkness Walk. It's to, what, 12 to 3?
2: 12:30 to 3 on the 12th.
1: Oh, now you want to answer. What did you say, Jax?
0: I said 12:30 to 3.
1: Yeah, good job. Anyways. Anyways, yeah, guys, I would say come and support. Tell your story. Even though when you think people don't want to listen, people are actually listening. People are always here to help and things like that. So, yeah. We talk more about that when we come back. Ain't that right, Jackson?
0: Sure.
1: He's nodding his head over there. What about you, Dakota?
2: What about me?
1: I meant to call you Dax. Okay. Oh, that's it for Dax and Tamira. So next up is J. Cole Power

Kanye, it's Fox, man. I'm just saying. I was talking to the girls, you know, and then we don't put enough emphasis on the ladies sometimes. You know, I was talking to this girl. She was talking about the music, all fast in the club. You know, she got to drink water because she thirsty. She done danced like 9,200 songs back to back, but ain't nobody, you know, really try to find out what she feeling, like how she feel. You know, you know what she

0: That was just Slow Jams by Kanye West, Twista, and Jamie Foxx. How is everything going now, Jackson and Dakota?
1: It's going great.
0: What about you?
2: It's going good.
0: Boring. Anyways, so like, listen, I don't know what's wrong because he's like, he likes to run his mouth a lot. And then, when we go in here, he just, yeah, nice.
1: Like, he pretends to be nonchalant.
0: Yeah, exactly. Like, I can tell you, I can tell him I just fell off something. Oh, nice. Okay, okay. Well, congratulations. Him and his boy... I mean, him and his best friend. Anniversaries is this week.
2: What? What are we talking about?
0: What are y'all doing for y'all anniversary? Your
2: nothing. Like, what? I don't even know what you're talking about.
0: You don't do anything for your friends' anniversaries?
2: No.
0: Wait, with your best friends?
2: No.
1: You're just boring.
0: Yeah, exactly. He's just boring. No. This guy, get a load of this guy right here. Jax is giving a death stare right now. He's so happy though. Look, he's smiling. By the way, like, Jax looks like a baby, right? Like, Jax looks exactly like a baby, like a little jawed on mustache. And okay. You know, he looks like they both have baby faces, dude. They're like, I'm interviewing like two toddlers right now. But yeah. I just thought about, like, what's the first thing you're doing when you turn 21?
2: I don't know, because
1: I'm the first person in my friend group that turns 21, so.
0: You don't know yet?
1: Huh?
0: You don't know yet? What about you?
1: He's gonna go drink, actually.
2: No. Wasn't planning on that. I don't really know. I haven't thought that far.
1: You see, it's because he's so... air quote, nonchalant.
0: Right. Yeah, he's staring at Dakota. All right. But no, I think when I first turn 21, I'm going to be in college, of course. But I'm trying to go to college for architecture and cybersecurity. And I'm going to be in college for like, 10 years or 8 to 10 years.
1: So I think I'm going to be in college for 6 years. Because I want to do a major in fine arts and then I want to do a minor in computer sciences.
0: Yeah. Oh, that's really good. What are your plans after high school?
2: Probably go to college. I think 6 years for physical therapy.
0: Mm.
2: Try and find a physical therapy job, obviously. And, yeah.
0: I actually like this answer this time. You weren't too boring, but you were still on that verge of being boring.
1: But it was still pretty boring.
0: Yeah.
2: I'm a bunch of bullies.
0: No.
1: Oh,
0: no.
1: You'll be fine.
0: Exactly. What did you say you would... What are you doing after high school?
1: Well, I'm think... Well, obviously, I'm going to go to college, which I'm a 21st century scholar, so...
0: Mm.
1: But I need to go to a private school, though, because, like, no public schools offer, like, any of the majors or minors that I want to be in. But, like... Franklin, it offers my major. And
0: Franklin is a good small college. It's really good. It's not that many students, which is good.
1: Yeah, because it has both my major and my minor that I want to do.
0: Ooh.
1: And because I'm taking, because our Spanish 3 is through Ivy Tech.
0: Yeah.
1: If I pass my Ivy Tech class of Spanish 3, mm-hmm. when I go to college, my credits will already be in there and I won't have to pay more for Spanish.
0: Yeah.
1: Which I think is pretty cool.
0: Yeah, that's really cool. Okay, Franklin. Yeah, I want to go to a college, but because I don't know, I just don't like being around a lot of people.
1: Yeah,
0: like, that's why I don't do parties. Like, I'm sorry, but I don't really like parties. I can't be in a room with thousands. Well, let me stop being dramatic because it's like at parties, what, probably 100 people, 50 people.
1: Well, it also depends on like how big the party is. Like,
0: exactly. So, and like, especially if I don't know anyone there, it's just like,
1: yeah.
0: No, I just can't do it. I really can't. Like, I get, like, my auntie the other day, we had dropped her off at the airport. No, we went to go visit her at the airport. At the airport. And then it was just IU sign. And she loves taking pictures. Like, this lady has over 1,000 pictures. And she tells me she pays for extra storage. Yeah. And, like, she's my great auntie. At like, great aunt, like, at that. So that makes it even worse. And like she told us, she's like, oh, you guys get in front of the IU sign so I can take a picture. That is my first time ever telling her no. So I say no. I said, auntie, no, I can't do that. Like, this, it's like you got people walking around there because it's an airport. So, you know, airports are like very packed.
1: Yes.
0: So she's telling me to go stand in front of this sign where everyone can see me and taking a picture of an IU sign like we don't live here already. So. She's like, oh, she wasn't expecting that from me. I just can't do it. I'm just not going to do that.
1: No, my mom, she's obsessed with taking pictures. Every Halloween, so like last year I didn't do this because I was with my friend during Halloween. So we were trick-or-treating in Hazelwood.
0: Yeah.
1: And my mom, every year she makes us take a group picture at the cemetery. Not in Hazelwood, but in Amo. I'm tired of what are you staring at?
0: Cemetery?
1: Yeah, at a cemetery. The Amo Cemetery. We stand in front of, like, the sign.
0: For Halloween?
1: Yes!
0: Okay.
1: I told her I did not want to do that this year, and she's like, no, it's our tradition.
0: It should not be a tradition.
1: I don't like it.
0: Go somewhere else to take pictures, maybe? I don't know.
1: No, but the thing is, it's like, there's, like, houses around the cemetery as well, so, like, everyone can see us just grouping together and taking this giant picture. Yeah,
0: they're probably scared.
1: Because they're just going to see a whole bunch of people in costumes taking a picture.
0: Yeah. I don't think that's the reason why they'd be scared, but, like, you know what? Yeah.
1: No, because this year, me and my friend Abby, we're probably going to go as Gru and Drew, so it's just going to be the weirdest thing ever.
0: For this Halloween, like, it depends. It depends on my dad. Let's my boyfriend come over. But our plan is to not trick or treat. It's to stay inside the house. Be warm and toasty. You know.
1: Well, it also depends. Because, like, some Halloweens are warm and some are just cold. Yeah. Like, yeah, that
2: last,
1: one.
2: No, last Halloween the house. Snowed.
1: That wasn't last Halloween.
0: There was a Halloween before that. The Halloween before that was raining.
1: No, it was, like, it was like 4 or 5 years ago.
2: It was raining. Two Halloweens ago, it was raining. And last Halloween, it snowed for me.
0: Yeah. Mm-hmm. But, yeah. But last Halloween was not cold outside. Last year wasn't really cold. It really wasn't that bad.
1: It was actually pretty hot.
0: Compared to other years, it was not
1: that
0: bad.
1: What were you that year?
2: Compared to other years.
1: Compared?
0: It's okay. I mess with my words all the time. Oh, we know. Anyways. Anyways, yeah. So, I just hope that my Halloween goes. I love the fall. I'm so excited. Wait,
1: no, I love
0: fall.
1: Fall
0: already start?
1: For me, fall starts when September starts.
0: So, yeah. Like, I can't wait until the weather comes to fall. Like, the tree, the leaves from the trees start falling.
1: Fall is just perfect.
0: It's so perfect. Fall. The weather's perfect. And then that outfits look so cute. Like, you can make so many cute outfits in fall.
1: Yeah, like, and you can actually wear long sleeves without
0: exactly
1: sweating all the time. Exactly. But then, what's your favorite what's your favorite season?
2: Fall or summer.
0: Boring! You're about to give a reason?
2: Yes.
1: Okay.
2: Fall because, like, just, like, the scenery, kind of, and then summer is just, it's, like, the best for, like, outside time and, like, stuff like that. So.
1: No, because summer's too hot.
0: Yeah, I love the winter.
2: It depends, because, like, right now it's not scalding hot, but, like, last week it was really hot.
1: Yeah, but that was, like,
2: the best, but
1: that was summer, though. Like, last month was summer.
2: Not last month, last week.
1: Yeah, it's September.
0: It is
2: September. It was September last week.
1: Yeah, I know.
0: Oh, my God. But, yeah.
1: Oh, my gosh.
0: My favorite.
1: And you call us the bullies.
0: Right. But, yeah, my favorite holiday is winter, for sure. I love the winter. Like,
2: your favorite holiday is winter?
0: I mean, not holiday. My favorite season is the winter, like, for sure, because, like, I sleep so good in the winter. I'll keep my window open, because I sleep right next to the window. So I put the window open, I have my fan on, all blowing on me, have, like, two covers on. I sleep so great.
1: You see, if I get to stay inside during the winter, I'm okay. But when I have to go to school during winter, no.
0: Like, waiting on the bus.
1: But, like, fall, it's, like, perfect all the time.
0: Like, waiting outside for, like, the bus or something, no, that's, like, the worst time.
2: Yep.
0: Okay, you guys are,
2: I'm not even a bus rider, so.
0: Really? You drive?
2: No, I get driven.
0: You get driven. Okay, anyway, so that was the last. This is actually the last song I'm going to play for my show. Next up is One Wish by Ray J.
3: Damn, baby. I just don't understand what we went wrong. I gave you my heart.

0: that's so loud in my ears. Hey, everybody.
1: That was Love Will Tear Us Apart. It was a Joy Division cover, covered by Death in Rome.
0: Yeah, and Death has something to
1: I played
0: tell
1: that song because on the bus here, I found out that the singer for Death in Rome got punched in the back of the head so hard he has tinnitus. It was after a show in, I think, Seattle. Someone walked up behind him and just punched him. You know, I don't know why they did that.
0: And if you guys don't know what tinnitus is, it's when you have a constant ringing in your ears mm-hmm. that never ends, or like a screeching noise. It's very annoying.
1: Yeah.
0: Jacksepticeye has it.
1: He does?
0: Yeah.
1: I didn't know that.
0: He's talked about it in a few videos.
1: But yeah, I don't know why they did it. The only reason I could think of is because of the name. Because the name, Death in Rome, is like two popular neo-folk bands. Just put in the one, Death in June and Rome. And Death in June is controversial because they use a lot of specific imagery from World War II.
0: Yes, which is...
1: Which is fair if that was the band that they punched in the back of the head, but they didn't. It was a band who does covers and only covers, and they have specifically stated they don't like those kinds of people from World War II.
0: And the fact that they've specifically stated that they don't like it and they like don't
1: support it,
0: that makes it worse. Like,
1: but then someone punches them in the back of the head for what?
0: I don't know. Maybe that person's just a hater.
1: Maybe, but I just thought that was crazy because these guys are like entirely
0: hard to get tinnitus.
1: They're entirely a gimmick band. They just cover songs. And then the guy got punched in the back of the head. I don't know what that was about. But yeah, how's your morning?
0: I'm actually, like, I'm really tired, and I really want to go home, and I'm also really hungry. I miss Serenity and Alex and Micaiah. I'm excited to see them during lunch. I miss my girls. Now, how was your day, Jasper?
1: It's okay.
0: Good.
1: Yeah.
0: Typical Tuesday.
1: Typical Tuesday.
0: I'm so excited to go home.
1: Me too.
0: You just get to sit in my bed and not do anything.
1: Yay.
0: And watch YouTube.
1: Sit in bed, watch YouTube.
0: Yeah, sit in bed, watch YouTube, eat, and go to sleep. On repeat every day.
1: Every day.
0: Every day. Every day. All right. Next up, we have Feels Like Summer by Childish Gambino.

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0: 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I'm IHSAA Commissioner Paul Knighty.
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1: Because when we invest in them,
0: we're building something bigger than any one program.
1: A stronger Indiana.
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It just teaches the heart how

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Yeah. 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

0: When I was 9, my grandpa and I were out fishing on his boat when a large wave knocked him overboard. 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
1: She saved my life. 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
0: My grandpa couldn't put his life jacket on while he was in the water, so now we all wear life jackets when we go boating.
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4: 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Last play of the game, barring a penalty. It all comes down to
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7: Victory will not be handed to you.
4: Tom Allen jumping up and down, getting everybody into it. One play.
8: Number one, Ben Davis football is physical.
1: And they're going to hit us.
8: Number one.
1: They're going to get back up.
8: Ben Davis football is hit.
1: And they're going to hit us.
4: Who's
1: going
4: to go home?
9: All you seniors, will you let this be taken away from you? No, sir.
1: I want to compete.
9: No way.
7: You must go seize the
4: moment.
7: It's going
4: to come down to the signal. Touchdown, Ben Davis. Touchdown, Ben Davis. The Giants win.
7: I am honored. Every day, to put on something that says Ben Davis football. I am honored.
10: When you hit the door, you're a Ben Davis Giant.
11: This is Ben Davis. We're coming.
1: BD football. You felt that. Man, I don't want to play this team. That's an awesome opportunity to come to the West Side and be a part of BD football.
12: Inside Ben Davis football and Indy's Giant 90.9. Just thought I'd switch up turning on the mics. I'd turn on the wrong one first.
13: Uh-oh.
12: You know how that goes. This is Inside Ben Davis football. On Indy's Giant 90.9, we were on tape last week, so I could have just edited that out. Nobody ever would have known, but, you know, when you make the mistake and it's a live show, just roll with it.
13: You got to keep on moving.
12: Just like you did on Friday night.
13: Yeah.
12: Parker Moore. he is to my right, Coach Brett Cooper, across from me. Good evening, Coach. How are you?
1: I'm good. How are you guys?
13: I'm fantastic, sir. Glad to be here.
12: And it is, of course, Inside Ben Davis football, and kick us off.
13: Well, I just want to say congrats on that win against Pike, coming bouncing off that loss against Avon. Just wanted to kind of preference here. There was a lot of defensive battle the past 2 weeks. You know, I didn't get to ask you some of this, but it seems like a lot of the defense is out there most of the time, maybe a little more than our offense, but how did the defensive game plan change to shut down Pike's offense after they took that early lead?
1: Yeah, we play a very vanilla base defense. I mean, it's not vanilla when you get into the intricacies of it, but like for us to line up and play, that's what we want to do. I mean, we like to pressure here and there and play some man to man, but we like to line up and just go play. We think we're better when we just call our base defense and let the kids go execute the game plan. So really nothing. I mean, you know, outside of Avon running the tight quarterback, shove it down your face offense, you know, last week was just, we got to line up and play and yeah, you know, out physical them up front and then let our linebackers and safeties go have a day. And they did.
12: You got the 21-7 win over Pike. And as, Parker mentioned, you got down 7-0 early, which I know you didn't want to do. You had it tied by halftime at 7. Had a good third quarter, which I know has been something you've really focused on, trying to make the third quarters better. And then really that was it for the Giants. So had more opportunities, I think, to make it worse for Pike. Probably didn't capitalize on those opportunities. So what do you think about the growth of your offense? Obviously, 372 to 131 was the offensive total for the Giants. So you rolled up a lot of yards, but 21 points. I know you probably wanted a few more of those.
1: Yeah, I think those are a little messed up because Huddle screwed some things up.
12: Oh, okay.
1: It was like 274, I think, is what it came out to be. But still, I mean,
12: you still,
1: our defense put us in advantageous positions that we didn't take advantage of. Now, I will, you know, Deontay Coleman's the defense coordinator, BD grad at Pike. And, you know, I talked to him after the game, and that's what's happened to them the last 3 weeks is they've played lights out defense. It's just their offense has put them in really negative positions. And, you know, they held a crown, you know, top 10 team in the state, crown point to 17 points. So, like, I mean, that Pike's a very, very good defense. So, we got behind the chains, you know, some self-inflicted things, some of Pike did a good job. But yeah, I mean, obviously when our defense gives us a starting spot on average at the minus 40, we only got to travel 60 yards. We got to put up more than 21 points.
13: Yeah. I kind of wanted to ask about a player a little bit. Past 2 weeks calling the game, I really haven't seen Keontae Toomer a lot out on the field. why is that, sir?
1: Yeah, towards the end of the Cathedral game, he had a little bit of tweak, and he was ready Avon week. He could have gone Friday against Avon if we thought it was necessary, but I'm a firm believer that you got to practice to play, and he hadn't practiced all week, and so we felt pretty comfortable with our personnel going into Pike on the defensive side that we could give him an extra week to hang tight. He practiced a little bit last week and is, thankfully full active this week.
12: And you're going to obviously need him on Friday against the Center Grove Trojans coming to Giant Land on Friday. But once again, some of the things that have really cropped up over the first few weeks, penalties again, kind of a frustration. You couldn't see Coach. He just shook his head when we were talking about penalties. So what are some things that, it was a little better against Avon, and then, the penalties kind of reared their heads at times. Again, so this was part of the reason why you got behind the chains a few times in this game. So your thoughts on the penalty situation?
1: Yeah, my dad's an old college football coach, and we talk all the time, and it's like, in 10 years, I've never had this many penalties. And so it's just like, holy smokes, like, what are we doing? And, week one, there were some sloppy week one penalties. Week two, there were some more sloppy penalties that hurt us. And Friday, we got some perimeter holding calls, which are typically obscure. And I don't know how much those actually were holding, but we got to play what they called. And we've just got to be a little bit better and be firmer on the edge, I guess, in our blocking, because we try to get the ball out there frequently.
13: Yeah. As first-year head coach here at Ben Davis, you kicked off the season with a massive win over Cathedral, had a little bit of a bump against Avon, and now a gritty conference win against Pike. How would you describe the identity of this team is building week by week?
1: Yeah, we're three layers of a football team, and they've all got to coexist. And like in week one, we were pretty explosive on offense and dialed up some good things, and kids executed it. And we weren't awesome on defensive side that week. And then week two, you say what you want, but we played pretty well defensively against Avon. It was just there's some tweaks here and there. We're going to see them again. So you don't play all your cards when you're going to see an opponent twice. And then week three, our defense was lights out. So, I think they had negative 5 yards rushing. And, outside of that one catch, they probably were under 100 yards passing. So, our identity is we play a team game. We got to run to win. And, we're going to break off offensively at some point here again. It's just a matter of time. We're younger on that side of the ball. We're older on defense. And so it's a three-phase game. And if you go look at Friday, like, our punt team was phenomenal. Like, that flipped the game. That put Pike – I think DJ Mitchell had 4 punts inside the red zone. You're going to win ball games when you punt like that. And, he averages almost like 37, 38 yards a punt. And that's a credit to the other, 10 guys blocking and him executing the kick along with the snapper. So, when you play a three-phase game, we just haven't put all three of them connected at the same time. And here we are sitting 2-1, and we haven't played a full game yet.
12: And you also had the 3 PATs.
1: Oh, baby.
12: 3 for 3. So
1: told you we were working on it.
12: Yeah. Yeah. Well, it certainly showed. So the special teams obviously played quite well.
1: Yep.
12: On Friday night. The three phases.
1: Yeah, we pinned him on kickoff several times inside the 20.
12: And two, you held Pike to 1 of 12 on third down, which is phenomenal. 0 for 1 on fourth down as well.
1: It was a bad snap, so
12: yeah,
1: I'll take credit for that one, though.
13: You've got a great blend between, having veteran leadership, Kenneth Doss, Keontae Toomer, and a great blend of, young talent, sophomores like Leland Cope or Gabe Kennett. How did your seniors step up to anchor the team when Pike was bringing the intensity of, kind of early in the game?
1: Yeah, I think it goes back to what we talked about Cathedral week, is they stayed calm under chaos. You know, nobody panicked. We knew that Pike had some explosiveness available. Their starting quarterback didn't play, but the backup was very comparable to their starter, so we knew it was kind of going to be probably a similar game plan. And we told them, like, if we lay off the gas for one play, they're going to hit an explosive. And the one time we lay off the gas, they hit an explosive for a big one. And, no, I think our kids stayed calm under chaos, and, you know, there's no panic. And that's a sign of a veteran-led team. And, you know, our coaching staff's done a really good job of preaching that. Like, hey, we try to create chaos in practice so that Friday's a little bit calmer. And so then, you know, when Friday shows up, the kids are calm.

0: I wasn't real pleased.
1: You haven't been real super happy all year yet, Coach.
0: I'm kind of a pessimist, so I mean, normally you get excited, and you know, it's the adage of like, I hate losing more than I like winning.
1: Yeah,
0: and so like, we didn't play well offensively, and we had some gaffes that we didn't do well, and like, defense played lights out, and I made sure they knew that, but I also made sure that, you know, hey, like, that's not our standard. Like, the way we played Friday night is not our standard. We haven't even scratched the surface of what we can and are capable of doing, and it's going to be fun when we get there. And so, but yeah, I mean, my wife would have told you we lost after the game if you would have asked her. So
1: yeah,
0: we didn't, but yeah, I mean, it's good. It's good. We joked, you know, Perry Meridian was a struggle for a long time, and it took us, I think, 4 years to win a road game in conference at Perry. We won some home game conference games, but it took us almost 4 or 5 years at Perry to win a road conference game. And so I joked with her like, hey, we did it in our first attempt. So we got that one checked off.
1: Yeah.
2: Every single week here on the radio, you kind of been giving us like a card, like rating on how the game went, you know, like it's a progress report. Last week, if I'm not mistaken, what was it?
1: I don't know if we graded it last week.
2: Well, start it back up.
1: No,
2: here.
1: I don't think we did because you weren't here.
0: Yeah, so. I think it's all you, Parker.
1: Yeah.
2: Well, what would you give the progress report today?
0: Yeah.
2: For last week?
0: Oh, man. Just because the defense played so well and special teams were so good. But, you know, my heart is in the offensive side. I mean, I'm actively involved in all three phases, but my heart's in there. Ah, C minus.
1: Yeah.
2: Hoping to bring that up here this week.
0: It better.
1: If it's C minus against Center Grove, you know.
0: Yeah.
1: So when you look at this, though, you talk about the offense and struggling a little bit. Obviously, we mentioned the youth and inexperience, but at some point you grow up. So it's, you know, it's not like you have players in key places that haven't ever played before. I mean, you have a quarterback with some experience. And when you look at this offense, it's not, you know, I know you know Coach Mark James. He always used to say, we're nameless and faceless. We don't have any superstars. And you don't have kind of the star power that offense at Ben Davis has had maybe in some of the past years. That's not to say that you don't have good players and good athletes. So with this offense, where do you think you can take it? I know you said that they haven't scratched the surface yet. When do you think they start to scratch that surface? Have you seen flashes, I guess?
0: Yeah. I mean, part of that is you know, we can go through a full summer and see what we want to see. And then, you know, you get to, you know, different defenses every week. And we haven't really found, I think we're starting to find what we're really, really good at. And so, you know, we've been kind of dabbling in plays each week to find out, you know, hey, where are these kids good? Where can we what plays can we consistently execute against every defense, run game and pass game, and then we'll really hone in and focus on those. Last year I was in a similar boat, and it took us 3 or 4 weeks to really click on offense because we were doing the same thing. We're like, okay, well, I think this is really good against this team, but our kids didn't execute that well, and so I think we're finding out what our quarterback can do, what our O-line can do, and what our wideouts, you know, excel at the best. And so, I mean, that's going to be a primary focus of what we do moving forward. And we'll just continue to build off of those plays instead of having almost too much in the playbook in the first couple weeks. But we'll refine it and then just grow off of those. I think that's a huge thing.
1: This is one thing when you see it on tape, but it's something else.
0: Correct.
1: When you see it in practice. All right. Well, we're going to take this short break. We'll come back and we'll address the team of the week against the Ben Davis Giants. It is the Center Grove Trojans, a team that's kind of had Ben Davis's number in recent years. We'll talk about that more coming back on Inside Ben Davis Football. 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

0: 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And welcome back to Inside Ben Davis Football. I got the right mic on that time as we continue with the program here. It's part two of the show. We talked about the Giants 21-7 win over Pike. This week, the Ben Davis Giants take on the Center Grove Trojans. You got to have the, you know, the NFL Films voice when you start talking about the Giants and the Trojans. I just thought of this morning. It is going to be 20 years since a very famous game in this series. The Ben Davis Giants in 2006 defeated the Center Grove Trojans by the final score of what? What do you think it was, Parker?
1: Did I say
0: Center Grove beat Ben Davis? It should have been Ben Davis beat Center Grove by what score?
2: Hold on, you got to give me a little bit of a hint here. Maybe
0: Dick Delahan called the game with us that night.
2: Serious?
0: Yes.
2: Give me a little bit of a hint here.
0: I can't give you a hint.
2: Was it a close game?
0: It was a very odd score. We'll put it that
2: odd.
0: Way. Have you seen this score?
3: I don't know, but okay. I think I do know what it is.
0: Yeah.
2: I'll go. Since you said odd, I'll say 15.
0: Center Grove scored all the points.
2: Center Grove.
3: Was it 4-3?
0: It was 4-3.
2: That is incredible.
0: Yes.
2: That is so odd.
0: Center Grove had a holding in the end zone. Their punter stepped on the end line. So two safeties, and then they kicked about a 78-yard field goal like Center Grove always does during the game. I think it was like 45 yards. Davis had two touchdowns called back during that game, though.
2: Oh, yikes.
0: By holding calls. But 4-3 was the final score of that one. And I remember, you know, we're in like the fourth quarter, and Keith Zerwinski was calling the game, and he goes, yeah, it's 4-3 here in the fourth quarter. And Coach Dolan goes, you mean at the bottom of the eighth? It was good stuff. He was like, and you go back and listen to that game, he's like, oh, my aching back. He's like, I don't think anybody wants to win this game. You know, it was just some great Coach Dullahanisms in that one. But the Ben Davis Giants taking on the Center Grove Trojans this week. Same coach as that game for Center Grove, Coach Eric Moore and his Trojans coming into Giant Stadium. Parker,
2: well,
0: we tee it up for you.
2: Oh, well, thank you. Center Grove's another one of those teams that the Giants haven't really beat since their 2023 incredible championship.
0: You bring this up, yes.
2: I'm sorry.
0: Beat them twice that year.
2: Yes.
0: No, once in the semi-state.
2: Yeah. Yes.
0: Because they played IMG instead of Center Grove.
2: Yeah. Which would have given them that undefeated record, but it's all right. is there any sort of change in execution that you have week by week, or is it just the same mentality going into this one?
3: Yeah, I mean, we've got to go execute our game plan. We tell the kids all the time, it doesn't matter who we're playing, we've got to take care of BD. BD can't beat BD. And yeah, it's a good football team, but it's just another team that we got to play on a Friday night. So, I mean, we prepare the same way we do for anybody that we will prepare for these guys.
0: Center Grove this season is 2-1. They lost to Warren Central, defeated Carroll of Fort Wayne, and then came back last week and won the Copper Kettle. First Copper Kettle game in 5 years as Carmel and Center Grove got back together in that game. So they've kind of playing on a high right now, coming off wins against two top 10 rated teams, and one of them was extremely impressive, and not to say beating Carmel by two is an extremely impressive as well. But when you look at Center Grove coming in, they're very balanced. If you look at their stats, 177 yards on the ground. They have three guys that average over 100 yards a game on their or that have run for over 100 yards. Not average, that would be over 300 yards on the ground. But they have three guys that have run for over 100 yards this season. 151 yards through the air, Oscar Sloan, an experienced quarterback, even though he's a junior, I believe, 42 of 66 on the season with four touchdowns and a pick. So another guy's completing a high percentage of passes as you start to kind of look at Center Grove. And then, of course, you look at the guy who's on the opposite sideline, and that's Eric Moore, who's won multiple state championships in both track and football, obviously, but a guy who has kind of, like Dick Dullahan, came into Ben Davis and took the program that was pretty good under Bob Wilbur and then took it to an even higher level. Coach Moore kind of took a pretty good Center Grove program and just took them to where they are now. So when you look at all that, what are your impressions of Center Grove?
3: Yeah, I mean, you give Eric all the credit in the world. I mean, he's flipped that thing, and you know he's been there 25 years now or something like that. So, you know, they have a phenomenal youth program, and you know they just it carries up through, and then you know he's done a really good job the last several years when they've had you know kind of big time quarterbacks come through there, and Taven Jackson and Cherry and now Sloan. And they've not buried those kids into the wing tee. They've kind of, you know, morphed and meshed their offense to fit their personnel and, you know, to give them the best opportunity to have those kids exposed. And so, yeah, I mean, they're super sound, solid. I mean, it's funny to watch because they're robotic. I mean, you can just tell they execute exactly what they're coached to do. And it's almost on every snap. And as a coach, it's fun to watch because like, nobody's out of place. Everybody triggers at the appropriate time, you know, and then
0: moves the right way.
3: Yeah. And then, and then when they had the wing T rolling, I mean, that was just an absolute animal of misdirection. And, but I mean, they've morphed and been able to get some good running backs through there with Carson Steele and, you know, now number four, I can't think of his name right now, but he's a phenomenal football player. And so they've got a great complementary of pass to run. They're still a heavy run team, but they have the capability of three or four guys on the perimeter to take the top off.
2: Yeah, like you said, that team's it's very rush dominant. And I feel like a lot of these high school teams so far that we're going up against are pretty rushing dominant. And for the Giants, you guys have 669, a monstrous 669 passing yards compared to the 241 rushing yards. Why is that compared to some of these other, you know, national teams, obviously, throughout the nation, but also these Indiana teams?
3: Yeah, I think it goes back to, I mean, we're going to get the ball into the kids' hands on our team that, you know, we got four or five good wideouts. You know, I think week one we had receptions to nine different kids or something like that, eight or nine kids. I mean, like, you got to morph and mesh. And just like, you know, everybody talks about Coach Moore's youth program, but when you get players at the high school level, I mean, you can't just run what you run. You got to run what the kids are good at and what really exemplifies their talent. And so for us right now, it's put the ball in the air and, you know, try to get the box to get lightened up and then for us to be able to run the ball against a non-traditional run look. And so, a lot of teams are hard-headed and we'll still keep a heavy box in there and we'll be fully spread out in the field. And so we're going to throw the football. I mean, we're going to take what you give us.
0: When you look at Center Grove, you talk about non-traditional. Center Grove, Coach Moore, I think he brought the wing tee to big school football down there at Center Grove. He probably could write 6, 7, 8, 20 books about the wing tee because he knows it in and out. His players run it from third grade up, which, you know, you talk about how they're so drilled because it's been drilled into them. If they played football for a long time, that's what they run at Center Grove. And you know, I know like you do and like Russ and everybody before you like to be in that youth program as much as you can to say, hey, this is what we're doing at high school. So he's figured out how to do that probably better than maybe anybody in the state. I don't know. So when you talk about all the superlatives with Center Grove, what are some of the things you look at as a weakness of that football team?
3: There aren't many.
0: Yeah.
3: I mean, they're so sound and well coached. Like they're, you know, they tackle extremely well. I would tell you that he would probably disagree with that the last couple of weeks, but I would still say they tackle extremely well. They're extremely physical. They play with a nasty mentality of, hey, we're going to line up and kick your butt, and this is we're not going to run a whole lot of different things. We're just going to run what we run, and you've got to stop us. And then defensively, they just line up and play. I mean, like we talked about earlier, excuse me, they're going to line up and play. They blitz probably a little bit more than I would have thought they did, but yeah, I mean they're going to line up in their 4-2 box and rock and roll. So I mean. The best teams line up and play football. They do what they do, and they make the opponent stop them.
0: When you look at Center Grove, obviously Coach has had his health problems mm-hmm. in recent years. Do you see any difference maybe from his assistant coaches than you maybe would have seen 15 years ago, 10 years ago from Center Grove?
3: I don't think Eric's changed one bit. I will say though, that like you know one of the – huge positive they have is I don't know, I think one time I counted a couple of years ago on their staff they have like 7 or 8 guys that have been there 15 plus years. So the continuity is like like you say, he can write 6, 7, 8 books off of the wing T. Well, all of those guys are in the same in the same framework, and they've been under the same, you know, coaching structure and tree.
0: Kind of like
3: a long
0: what
3: time.
0: Coach Signetti's developing at IU. You've got guys that are that have been with him.
3: Yeah, absolutely. The continuity of things that, hey, when I see this, I know this is going to happen. And so this is our reaction. Like right now for us, we're still teaching everybody everything as we go. You know, there's a couple guys that have been with me, but, you know, defensively, like, hey, this is the adjustment that we make here. And so we're all working together right now. And it's awesome. I love teaching, but like that's something that they just have in the back of their pocket and just rock and roll. So yeah, I mean, that's a huge.
0: He says this and it goes.
3: Yep.
2: Yeah, got that drilled into their brains, right? Mm-hmm. Just ran it so much, like you said, since what, like third
0: grade?
2: Like
0: third grade and up, yeah.
2: You brought your personal philosophy, be the standard, to the Giants program this year. After a tough week 2 loss and now having a week 3 win, how have leaders maintained that culture and focus?
3: It's a good question. I don't think we've played to the standard. And trust me, they know that. And, you know, one of the things here that we've got to do really well is I said it at the beginning, we got to run to win. And that's we've got to create explosive plays on offense, and we've got to stop explosive plays on defense. And the way you do that is you run to the ball, and on the defensive side and on the offensive side, we make somebody miss, and we've got to run to win. We're not, you know, we're getting better up front, but we're not right now where we need to be. And so we've got to go and make somebody miss at some point in time. And so, we have not, and that's something we talk about every day, almost like, hey, it's not good enough. This is not the standard, you know, whatever we put on our chest, we haven't lived up to, you know, the past 30 years of what BD football is. We still need a long, long way to go. You know, when I first, and it's in the intro, like, hey, when you play Ben Davis, and I remember coaching against Ben Davis, is you feel it. Mm-hmm. You felt it. And I don't think we're starting to on the defensive side of the ball, but we haven't had that mentality yet on offense, and we're trying to find a way to get that developed in the middle of the year. So it's a day-to-day operation, but I don't think we've lived up to the standard.
0: You hit or you sit. When in doubt, hit somebody. It's also sort of in the intro, but I remember you hit or you sit as Coach Dullahan's motto. And I remember he always used to talk about errors of commission instead of errors of omission and things like that. Those were kind of the things with Ben Davis football. It's like if you made a mistake and you were trying to do something – rather than you made a mistake because you didn't do something. Those were all things that was Ben Davis football all those years. Coach, Friday night, and before we go, I wanted to mention this. Friday night is the 25th anniversary of 9/11, and it falls on a Friday, which is kind of strange how these things happen. Yeah. But it gives us an opportunity to celebrate the veterans and the first responders and folks that really sometimes get forgotten, and sometimes, and unfortunately, it's 25 years later, Parker wasn't here when 9/11 happened. I was here. I was literally here at Ben Davis High School. That was my story. But what are your thoughts about that on 9/11, this game.
3: Yeah.
0: Being able to commemorate 9/11.
3: Obviously, that's a horrible tragedy in mm-hmm. our society, you know, 25 years ago.
0: That's hard to believe.
3: I walked into school when I had late arrival, and I walked in, and we had a TV by the attendance office, and I was there right when the second plane went into the other World Trade Center. So,
0: were you teaching?
3: No.
0: At that point?
3: No. I was a senior in high
0: school.
3: There
0: you go.
3: So, and I remember we played Plainfield in Chicago. Now there's like four Plainfields up there.
0: Yeah.
3: It was
0: Plainfield, Illinois.
3: Yes, okay. Plainfield, Illinois.
0: There we go.
3: Yes, Plainfield
0: here.
3: And this is a horrible statistic to say, but it just coincides with 9/11. It always brings up bad memories of that experience. I threw six interceptions in a game that Friday. Or I think we played Saturday because of the incident. And I have a lot of friends that are firefighters and police officers throughout time. And, you know, there's guys that are on our staff that do the same, mm-hmm. you know, Brock and Coach Hardesty's son are now firefighters. And so, you know, we can't live our kosher life on a day-to-day operation without these people to mm-hmm. protect us and help us. So Friday night's going to be really cool. We're going to do a lot of other things as well, honoring some historic teams that have come through here that won a state championship. And I also believe that this is a great American rivalry game.
0: Oh.
3: So there's a trophy on the line, I guess.
0: Yeah.
2: Oh.
0: Yeah. Well, and I remember the week that 9/11 happened, Ben Davis played Center Grove on that week. And it was the 14th, I think, was the date of the game. And it went down to Center Grove. And it was kind of a nice evening because you got to forget everything that you saw on TV that entire week because it was definitely an awful week. And the Giants went down, played a horrible first half, but went to the I formation in the second half. Coach Kirshner tells the story better than I do. Coach Delahan wasn't super happy with how they played in the first half. And, you know, maybe it was everything surrounding because that week was just
3: – it was chaotic.
0: It was a tough week. Yeah. And nobody really knew anything and what was next. And it was just an awful week. And, you know –
3: was that on a Tuesday?
0: That was.
3: Okay.
0: Yeah. So the Friday, Ben Davis did play at Center Grove. And then the next year, there was actually a tornado on that on the day that Ben Davis was supposed to play Center Grove. So those 2 years are kind of notable for not good reasons. But
2: eventful things.
0: Yeah, it was definitely a very tough week. And Giants ended up winning that game like 21-13, something like that. So
3: I'd take it.
0: Yeah, it'd be nice to get a win this week. Coach, anything for the Purple Rain before we go?
3: Yeah, hey, we only have limited home games, so because of the Lucas Oil game here in 2 weeks. So, yeah, we want people to come out, be loud, cheer for the Giants. We need a big support, big crowd this week to cheer on and beat the Trojans.
0: Center Grove and Ben Davis. It's one of those Mick rivalries that is, once again, a Mick rivalry. Instead of just being a cool regular season game, it now has conference implications. The Giants can get to 2-0 with a win. Center Grove then gets two losses in the mix because they played three games, so they would be 1-2. So the Giants could really help bury Center Grove in the mix a little bit if they get a victory. Center Grove doesn't want that to happen, so
3: we do.
0: Yeah, absolutely. So we have coverage coming your way. I think I lied last week. I said the coverage was going to be at 6 o'clock, but the game got pushed back. So 6 o'clock for coverage this week with 6:45 live pregame. We've got like a Monday Night Football size booth this week because we have Parker, we have Abel, we have Micah, and Jackson in the booth.
2: They'll join me this week.
0: Yeah, so, you know, you'll have elbow room up. Use your elbows.
2: Start moving people
0: around.
2: That's
0: right. Move them around.
2: Throwing elbows. It's not basketball, but.
0: If you see any, like, the lights going flickering up in our end of the press box, you know why.
2: It's me.
0: So that will do it for Inside Ben Davis Football. Good luck, Coach.
3: I appreciate it. Go Giants.
0: All right.
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